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14: Even for people who fall asleep easily, staying asleep can be difficult. You wake up, your mind starts to race, you can't turn those thoughts off. Sleep experts say there are a few things you can try. Cognitive shuffling. That's when you choose a random, impersonal, non-emotional word. Then for each letter of that word, think of as many words that begin with each letter as you can before moving on to the next one. It distracts your brain from stress. It also mimics the fragmented thought patterns that usually occur as you drift off to sleep. Sensory grounding is something else. That's when you work through things you can hear, feel, see, smell, or taste. That helps you to be in the moment instead of dwelling on the past or the future. Or just do a mental walkthrough of a place you know well. Familiar but neutral imagery that can calm the brain. I'm Dr. Sanjay Gupta, helping you live a better life.
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16: Now seems as good a time as any to remind you, you don't always have to take healthy habits to the extreme. Not only are you unlikely to stick with something that's difficult, even if you can keep it up, it's probably going to be to the detriment of something else. And chances are that something else is more important. So if you're on a quest to improve your health, I promise the basics are going to take you much further. I'm talking about diet, try and be as plant-based as possible, exercise, meaning multiple rounds of cardio and strength training, and sleep.
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7: As a parent, when you send your kid off to school in the morning, you know that they're going to be learning, they're going to be spending time with their friends, but new study out of UCSF found adolescents are spending an average of 70 minutes of their school day on their phones. Now, some kids will say they need their phones to help with schoolwork, but this study found that they were spending the vast majority of their screen time on TikTok, Instagram, and Snapchat, not really apps that you're going to be turning to for homework help. Now, the study's lead author said, "Don't blame kids for using their phones at school. Teach them how to resist them. Focus on what they'd get by putting them aside rather than what you're taking away. Explain how phones could hurt their academic performance, and also remind them of this. Nothing takes the place of real face-to-face friendships." I'm Dr. Sanjay Gupta, helping you live a better life.
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2: Now seems as good a time as any to remind you, you don't always have to take healthy habits to the extreme. Not only are you unlikely to stick with something that's difficult, even if you can keep it up, it's probably going to be to the detriment of something else. And chances are that something else is more important. So if you're on a quest to improve your health, I promise the basics are going to take you much further. I'm talking about diet, try and be as plant-based as possible, exercise, meaning multiple rounds of cardio and strength training, and sleep. For most people, 7 to 9 hours a night. I'd like to think of these things as sort of a three-legged stool, right? If you're not doing any one of them, it's really hard to keep balanced with the others. The key here is you don't have to strive for perfection. Doing anything is going to be better than nothing. I'm Dr. Sanjay Gupta, helping you live a better life.
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8: Even for people who fall asleep easily, staying asleep can be difficult. You wake up, your mind starts to race, you can't turn those thoughts off. Sleep experts say there are a few things you can try. Cognitive shuffling. That's when you choose a random, impersonal, non-emotional word. Then for each letter of that word, think of as many words that begin with each letter as you can before moving on to the next one. It distracts your brain from stress. It also mimics the fragmented thought patterns that usually occur as you drift off to sleep. Sensory grounding is something else. That's when you work through things you can hear, feel, see, smell, or taste. That helps you to be in the moment instead of dwelling on the past or the future, or just do a mental walkthrough of a place you know well. Familiar but neutral imagery that can calm the brain. I'm Dr. Sanjay Gupta, helping you live a better life.
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13: Across the country right now, at this very moment, there are probably arguments taking place about who's doing more of the housework, the homework, the shuttling of kids from this activity to that. It's true. By and large, women do more of this than men. But doesn't have to be that way. And if you and your spouse can level that playing field, it's going to make both of you and your kids happier. Psychologist Yelena Kecmanovich says this might be how you get there. As hard as it might be at first, try to think of your partner like a teammate, not an adversary. Learn how to do some of the chores your partner does to get a better understanding of how much effort something takes. And finally, take the time to acknowledge what the other person is doing. And every now and then, even express your appreciation. That'll go a long way. I'm Dr. Sanjay Gupta, helping you live a better life.
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5: 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This is The Road to Retirement with Tripp Limehouse. Tripp has been helping folks for a couple of decades and then some getting to and through retirement. Now he, along with his investment advisor, Jonathan O'Reilly, create plans and give you confidence to get into retirement. And don't forget, the Green Line Principle is a safe money strategy. We'll break that down for you as well. Tripp, hi, how are you? Nice to see you.
3: Good to be with you, Steve. I'm doing well, and I know you are also, as we've been talking about, stay busy. We're both trying to beat the heat, stay cool. And sometimes it's so hot out there, we can't even get the dogs for a walk, you know?
5: Well, you're telling me, huh? Yeah.
3: You know, we're thankful to just be here, be alive. And I'm really thankful to be with our listening audience. You guys are awesome. Welcome into the Road to Retirement show. I am Tripp Limehouse. And we are having fun helping people. This is a really great show we got lined up for everybody today. You know, I mean, there's a lot of people out there that are looking rich, but, you know, maybe they're not. They're looking wealthy versus being wealthy. That's a big difference, isn't it, Steve?
5: Oh, absolutely. And so do you think, I guess people are always aware of what people are thinking and all of that sort of thing. But so how does the media sort of change that definition of success?
3: Well, I think there's been a really big social media shift, if you will, that's created. And and it hasn't been on just, you know, how we spend the money. It's really positioned people to almost do something that maybe past generations have not done. And that would be comparing ourselves financially, you know. So, I mean, I think about how people use like Facebook and they're taking pictures of, you know, a new purchase.
5: Sure.
3: And, you know, I mean, on the outside, that looks glamorous. But do we really know, looking at that picture on social media, did that person write a check for that? Or did they finance it at, you know, a high interest rate for, you know, the next 7 or 8 years? Or, I mean, all kinds of things like that. So, I mean, I think a long time ago, people really compared themselves to maybe just a smaller group of people. Maybe it was just their neighbors or their coworkers or people they went to church with or grew up with. But now the world just seems so much bigger. And, you know, people are really comparing themselves to maybe even like an influencer or an entrepreneur or perhaps an athlete, a celebrity, whatever, total complete strangers, you know, who are perhaps just online, a person has never met. And these people online appear to be living maybe a perfect financial life. So we just thought today, you know, we would unpack on the show, the Road to Retirement show, kind of the emotional side of money and the pressure that's associated with, you know, the success that we see virtually online. And also I wanted to get into a little bit of why so many high earners, you know, are still struggling to build lasting wealth. Folks, you can find us at limehousefinancial.com. And our number is 855-620-2416. 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Okay. Just give us a call right now. So I don't know, Steve, this definition of success, why do you maybe think, or how do you think, just your opinion on how social media has changed it all for everybody?
5: Well, again, I think you alluded to it earlier in that, you know, social media, life is perfect. You know, every picture is pretty. Everybody looks great. Nobody's unhappy. You know what I mean? That, I think, is the big mirage or the big lie, because that's not the case.
3: So essentially, we're photoshopping people's finances.
5: Yeah. Well, I think at some level, yeah, don't you?
3: Yeah. I'm just thinking of, you know, I'm really not a big social media guy, but, and yeah. Amy, my wife, for those of you that are new listeners, that's my wife, Amy. Honey, I love you so much. She's not a super big social media person either, but she's more than I. She does it more than I do. She's always Snapchatting, and she does these filters, and she just gets a kick out of pointing that phone at me. I know every time she's doing it, and she'll be, you know, swiping to the right or left, and I know she's putting a filter on me, and I will say she gets some really funny ones.
5: Sure.
3: I'm like, oh my
5: like
3: gosh.
5: Trip, you know, with what? Bunny ears?
3: Yeah, or me with hair. That's a good one. Yeah. I'm like, Amy, you've got plenty of pictures of me with hair. She said, yeah, but that's been a long time ago. Thanks for the reminder. But, you know, when I think about photoshopping somebody's finances, that's kind of what was coming to mind. I mean, if things maybe are looking different than they actually are. So success, I guess previously I would say that it used to mean stability, such as let's say a person owning a home, raising a family, retiring comfortably. But today, I just feel like success often gets measured, if you will, through just what people see, where are they seeing it? Well, I mean, they're seeing it on the social media presence of people they know or don't know, or friends of friends of friends, or a friend that's a Facebook friend that really never met, you know, that kind of a thing. Mm-hmm. But they're seeing maybe travel, some luxury travel or designer brand, expensive cars that are being driven. I don't know. I mean, lifestyles that are kind of curated online. I really feel like the challenge for all of us is that many of those, if you will, signals of wealth, they can be financed with debt, as I just mentioned a minute ago. So that's something, of course, who would know? I mean, unless it is actually a friend of yours, right? Mm-hmm. But like a true friend, and you were to be, you know, hanging out with them and you're comfortable enough with them because you've known them forever to be like, so did you like buy it outright or did you finance it or what? I mean, you know, people love to talk about their successes. And I think that's a good thing. Like, let's all share and rival in our successes. Let's
5: sure.
3: do it, right?
5: Let's revel, not rival.
3: I think is what I was thinking. You know, let's enjoy our successes together. But, you know, nobody's really talking about how much they might owe or what it took to do what they are showing or whatever. So mm-hmm. I guess that the real question here for me, for all of our listeners out there is, how has social media changed the goals that you are actually chasing? Has social media caused you to change your goals, shift your goals, not even have goals, or maybe feel like, hey, you're never going to be able to get there? I just want to share this with you guys who are currently listening to me. You mean a lot to us. We really care about you. We're glad that you're spending time with us here at the Road to Retirement Show in Limehouse Financial. 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I mean, there's so many questions swirling around out there. What I want you to know is, don't worry, folks, you are in the right place here at Limehouse Financial with over two decades of helping people just like you, hardworking Americans that have saved money. We're helping you do better. And the way we're doing it is, I talk about it over and over again, and I will never stop talking about it, is through a written plan for retirement. So some of you are, I don't know, maybe getting frustrated, perhaps, looking at the success of others through the lens of social media. Or maybe you've got a friend who retired and you're like, I'm never going to be able to retire. I just want to challenge you to pick up the phone right now. 855-620-2416, 855-620-2416, limehousefinancial.com. Give us a call, hop on our website, schedule your no cost or obligation appointment with us today. We'll set aside an hour and a half for you. We'll go through this with you. We'll make sure that you are going to be able to achieve those big goals and be successful in retirement. So why do you think so many people who are wealthy, you know, don't actually look wealthy?
5: Because they're smart. I think they're smart because they're doing things the right way. They're saving money. They're investing. They're, you know, planning a future. They're putting a plan together, and they're not showing off their money. And I think they're, you know, they mentioned The Millionaire Next Door. I mean, that's the thing.
3: Yeah, that's a great book.
5: Yeah. Those guys, those people, I mean, that's, you know, being humble and being appreciative and, you know, all of that. That's what I think that's what we're talking about here.
3: Well, that's the premise behind that book there, The Millionaire Next Door.
5: Sure.
3: I think that's Robert Kiyosaki, right?
5: Yes, exactly. Yeah, very good.
3: Yeah. He did Rich Dad, Poor Dad, too. And Amy gave me that book. Gosh, honey, you're the best. Always giving me books and baking for me. I love you. But that was The Millionaire Next Door. I mean, that's the premise, is that most financially secure people, they are living modest lifestyles, and they're prioritizing saving. They're looking at long-term stability instead of instant gratification. You know, some of the loudest displays of wealth and luxury online really are just funded by, going back to it, debt or unstable income. I mean, a lot of, you know, really financially secure people are just, you know, just socking away money, not upgrade, not trying to keep up with the Joneses, you know?
5: Right, exactly. That's the point.
3: Yeah, you know. Hey, folks, we're going to come back and we're going to continue talking about this a little bit more and of course, some other topics relating to retirement, how you can do better. I'm Trip Limehouse with the Road to Retirement Show. 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
3: Looking wealthy versus being wealthy. 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
5: Welcome back into the Road to Retirement with Trip Limehouse. This is, Trip's been helping folks for, what, almost 25 years at this point? That's about how long you've been married to Amy, Trip, isn't it?
3: We're going on 29, coming up 29. On 29. Yeah.
5: Wow, wow. Look at you.
3: Together, what, almost 32 years. Our first date was seeing the Grateful Dead in Charlotte. What a great first date.
5: Oh, wow. You sort of lived that life, man. That's great.
3: Yeah. We're into the music and getting ready to do a little traveling, going to Red Rocks and going to go see the Tedeschi Trucks Band. So that's going to be fun.
5: I'm envious of that one. That'd be very cool to see. I've never been to Red Rocks. Well,
3: and a special thanks to our friends, Robert and Michelle, who are going to treat us to that. So we're very excited to be hanging out with them. And a special thanks to all of our friends who are also our clients out there. All of you guys are awesome. I know a lot of you listen to the show. Thank you for tuning in and telling everybody about us and for your positive encouragement all the time. You know, we really appreciate you and are thankful to be working together and watching you continue to succeed in retirement. Folks, this is what we do. We meet with you. We get to know you. We talk about you as a person. We learn about your objectives in retirement. 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We want to help you. So this whole topic here, though, of looking versus being, I can get that, right? I think that's an innate human desire, maybe.
5: Well, yeah, we want to be attractive. Yeah. I mean, you know, again, it goes back to basic instinct. I mean, you know, we want to be attractive to other people. We want them to think highly of us.
3: Yeah, even in the Bible, it talks about envy, you know.
5: Oh, and, exactly. Right. Good point.
3: And I confess that a lot to the Lord and ask for forgiveness for that, you know, for envying whatever it may be. Typically, it's not other people's finances, but it could be something else, like my friend who's super, super, super healthy, and he's ripped. I'm like, I envy. I mean, you know.
5: Yeah.
3: Like, I get that. But on, you know, that takes a lot of work, you know, in the gym, sacrifice.
5: Gosh, yeah. Yep.
3: And speaking of that, that ties into actually being wealthy versus looking wealthy. Just because somebody drives a nice car and whatever, lives a nice house, doesn't mean that they are wealthy. It's very interesting, though. Some of the wealthiest people, Steve, that we have as clients, mm-hmm. and I'm talking high seven-figure portfolios, okay, high mm-hmm. net worth people.
5: Yeah.
3: The first time we ever met them, we didn't know too much about them. They came in, and after they left, we were like, they have really done a great job. And from the outside looking in, there was nothing that we could have, you know, pinpointed, like, oh, they drove up in a, you know, $150,000 vehicle and had nice clothes and this and that, you know. So it's pretty interesting, the looking versus being concept.
5: Oh, gosh, yeah. And again, it kind of sneaks up on you, I think. And I think one of the things
3: high earners.
5: Yeah.
3: High earner. What were you going to say? One thing.
5: I was just going to, you were talking about high earners and lifestyle inflation. And that's something, I mean, you know, you hear guys like Dave Ramsey talk about that as well. As your paycheck goes up, so does the outflow of money, right?
3: Yeah. And that's
5: lifestyle inflation.
3: Yeah. Yeah. And that's a key too, folks. That's a really good takeaway, Steve, there for our listening audiences. You know, as you are, typically the progression is you're working As you're working year over year, you may be earning more. Maybe you're very talented at your job and you get a new job that's paying you, you know, 20 or 30% more. The tendency could be for somebody to adjust their lifestyle to the 20 or 30% more salary, but the wealthy definitely are becoming wealthy by not doing things like that. You know, just because they're getting an influx of money, an inheritance or a settlement or whatever it may be, you know, a raise, they're not, you know, it's going with it and spending it all. They're still saving at a good rate. You know, I think that the 10-10-80 rule is a pretty good rule. And folks, if you aren't familiar with that, my parents taught that to me years ago. And I'll just openly share that to get to the point, and I do a little bit different now than the 10-10-80, but it took me a long time to get to the point to be able to do what I'm talking about right now. And that's where you're tithing 10%. And typically, Amy and I have always done that, but saving 10%, that's been challenging through the years to do that. Mm-hmm. And then the 80% living on the rest. So I don't know. That's a pretty good concept. I think it's pretty sound for people out there. If you want to continue to move towards becoming wealthy, this simple strategy of saving 10%, tithing 10%, if you're so led to do that. And then, you know, living on 80. So even if you get a raise, you know, still following that, I think it's going to propel you to being wealthy. You know, I don't know. We've mentioned it on the last segment, keeping up with the Joneses. It's definitely a temptation.
5: Sure.
3: You know, I think we all just have to be comfortable with where we are. And that, so we haven't talked about it for a while, but that book, The Psychology of Money, just talks about that, how we grow up and how we think about money, feel about money, you know, and it does shape us. And that's an interesting thing here at the office. We're never trying to change somebody's mind. I mean, what's the point of that? We're not trying to change anybody's mind on anything. Mm-hmm. What we're doing is trying to get into their mind and learn how they're thinking and feeling about all of this, right? You know, if somebody is, you know, they're trying to be wealthy, but they're not creating wealth, it's good for an expert like myself or Jonathan to identify that and even just to really be blunt with someone and just say, you know, you're maybe not on the right track. And here's some things we can do to help you so that you get on the right track. And I love that about our job. And Jonathan O'Reilly, my investment advisor, and I both feel like it's kind of our calling, and we've been allowed to do what we're doing with people. And you know, they're blessing us by becoming clients and allowing us to help them with all their savings. And we're blessing them with, you know, our expertise in all these areas as an income and a distribution planning expert, as a social security planning expert, you know, as an investment advisor, Jonathan, you know, doing this stuff, professionally managing people's money. I mean, all that, you put it all together, and we are making a difference in people's lives. And for us, that's really the most rewarding thing right there. But folks, you know, talking about being successful in retirement and moving towards not just looking wealthy, but actually being wealthy, a key component of that. Okay. And really ask yourself right now, I mean, do you want to look wealthy or be wealthy? I think everybody is probably going to say, I want to be wealthy. Okay,
5: I want to be wealthy. I don't care what I look like.
3: That's right. So
5: I'm old enough to know that I don't care how I look. Right.
3: Yeah, I mean, we're not necessarily, but even some of that can just creep in a little bit, the whole social media comparison thing that we've been talking about.
5: Oh, I hate that, yeah.
3: But, you know, I want people out there to know that the way that you can know that you're doing well and that you're going to continue to succeed is by getting a written plan for retirement that maps out your Social Security, that shows you how to pay less taxes, that shows you how to be properly invested. So inflation doesn't overcome you. It shows you how to preserve and protect your money. You know, using the Green Line Principle. Folks, the Green Line Principle is a game changer. That's a safe money strategy where zero is your hero. You can't go backwards. You got a lot of upside potential, and it puts you in control of retirement. Everybody needs the Green Line Principle. Call us right now and ask us about that safe money strategy. 855-620-2416. Okay. But where I was going with that is, you know, looking versus being, what is a tool that you can have in your hand that's going to help you do better. And it's that written plan for retirement. So
5: of course it is.
3: So give us a call right now. Get on our calendar. We'll sit down with you. Be patient because sometimes we're a couple weeks out, but we want to meet with people that have saved money and help them do better. But I do think high earners are falling into kind of lifestyle inflation. I think that it is one of the biggest dangers today is that income typically is going up for people. And oftentimes spending rises even faster. I mean, we're talking like bigger homes, nicer vacations, luxury subscriptions. Maybe people do private schooling, upgrading vehicles. The list goes on and on. It just becomes easy for expenses to consume raises and bonuses. And we've been talking about it, but social media adds fuel to that fire. I mean, so let's just avoid, as our incomes are rising, the spending to rise along with it. And I get upgrading to a nicer place to live and taking vacations, but let's do it reasonably. And let's not be so overwhelmed by what we're seeing other people doing when we're looking at social media. I mentioned it a couple minutes ago, folks, but the best way I can help you here as an expert in all of these areas is to provide you with one thing that's going to show you what you can do to be successful. And we're going to include all of the things that are important for you, your lifestyle goals, such as a vacation or a vacation home, a new vehicle, helping someone in your family financially, whatever that may be. That's why we want to sit down with you, get to know you, and put it all in the form of a plan and figure out your retirement success rate to make sure you're going to be healthy on this whole journey. 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
5: 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You've got calculators on there. You've got great stories, and you're updating it all the time. Again,
3: and
5: that's
3: there's pictures of me, too.
5: Oh, and pictures, yes. Again, it's limehousefinancial.com. Lots of photos.
3: Yeah. Well, not a whole lot, but, you know, definitely. Some.
5: Well, I saw a picture of you on Facebook on your recent trip to the Grand Cayman, and you were there with Amy, and you had a big hat on. You were in a boat. It was very fun.
3: Well, I like to share those. Yeah, sometimes we'll put those on the Limehouse Financial Facebook page too. Got to get that thing a little more active, working on that. But yeah, well, I tell you that I'm just really enjoying life. And since you brought Amy up, I got to, once again, tell you how much I love you, honey. Those traveling things we're doing are just so much fun. Yeah, I think, Steve, you can relate to this. I mean, everybody has stages in life when they can do things,
5: yes,
3: or when they cannot do things, and I got, and that's kind of, we're talking a little bit about that today on the show. Like, hey, how do you know what you can do if you don't have a plan? That's kind of like a recurring theme, mm-hmm, here at Limehouse Financial. It's just so true. We have to just map out all this stuff. I haven't ever met one person who's just infinitely wealthy. Like, there's a finite amount of money. Most people that were everybody that we're working with, there's a finite amount of money. Okay. Mm-hmm. And typically when we're working with people, it's maybe before they're retiring, but also we're working with people who are already retired. And that's when the person, of course, is retirement has stopped working and the money has to work from there. So making sure that what you have, that finite amount of money that you have saved, does all of the things that it has to do for you, or if you're married, you and your spouse, for a period of perhaps 25 or 30 years. I mean, that should be a top priority for everyone out there listening, whether you have $250,000 saved or whether you have $2.5 million saved. Everybody needs to do what I just talked about. And the good news is at Limehouse Financial, this is what we do. We help you with that by building plans and getting you to and through retirement. And we're having fun doing so. Also, doing it from that fiduciary capacity, only making recommendations in your best interest. So I did have somebody email me recently, and they said, hey, Trip, do you guys help people with money and the market? And they were kind of looking for investment advice and had inherited some money, wanted to know what's the best to do with it. And I responded, yes, we do. And we do it from that fiduciary capacity, only making recommendations in your best interest. And the reply I got back was great. That's what I'm looking for. So folks, I mean, that's an area we can help you with. Maybe you have a brokerage account that you've had for years and it hasn't been reviewed or looked at, or maybe you're questioning whether it's the best thing for you. Maybe you've got a couple of IRAs or 401ks and they're there. Are they really being managed? Are you really getting the rate of return that correlated with the amount of risk that you're taking? Are you paying too much in fees? Is there something that you can do better? We need to look at all those things that I just mentioned. 855-620-2416, limehousefinancial.com. For anybody out there that wants a second opinion on what they're doing, I'm offering that to you right now at no cost or obligation. Of course, you have to have money saved for us to give you a second opinion on. So that offer right there is for people that have money saved. And typically we're working with people that have seven figures or more, helping them do better along the way on their journey. But if you're looking for a second opinion on what you have, call me right now, 855-620-2416, and we'll give it to you, okay? LimehouseFinancial.com.
5: Well, Tripp, I remember you saying, I think it was you, that said you can't get a second opinion from the person who gave you the first one, so give us a call, right?
3: Yeah, that's so true. And, you know, really, not everybody that comes in for that second opinion becomes a client, because there are many people out there we do an analysis for, and we tell them, hey, this is really good. You need to keep it. And for that, they thank us and we shake hands and part as friends, you know.
5: But that's a good thing. I mean, that's got to make you feel good, too, is that, you know, hey, you're doing great. Thank you. Thank you for trusting us to give a second opinion.
3: That's how we're helping them. And some of those people that we tell that to, they're like, well, can we still work with you? And the answer is, yeah, we,
5: of course,
3: we'll be glad to help you, you know, but, we're just, you know, we really want to move people in the right direction on the road to retirement. So, hey, thanks to all my longtime listeners out there. You guys are awesome. Want to let you know you mean a lot to me. Appreciate you tuning in all the time and, telling your friends about us. Keep on doing that. I appreciate your encouraging messages you sent to us and phone calls. We like that too. So the online financial guru, here's the thing, social media, and we've talked about it on the show today many times, is it's really completely changed who gets to have a voice in financial conversations. And for me, that's, it's interesting.

0: that had some credentials, but today really anybody can just get out there. And the thing is, when these people get out there and build large audiences, that's what a viewer is oftentimes looking at, is how many people have viewed this or liked this. And, and you know, again, as I've shared with you guys today, a lot of the influencers, they're not fiduciaries, they're not licensed. They don't have experience helping real people navigate through this stuff. So I don't know. I mean, I just wonder why some of these charismatic people automatically are seen as financially credible. That's kind of perplexing to me.
1: Well, again, just because if you've got that charm, if you've got that thing, if you got the it thing, you know, I mean, sure, people are drawn to you.
0: As Austin Powers would say, it's my mojo, or whatever you say. What do you say? I lost my mojo.
1: Yes.
0: Oh, I mean, yeah. Sometimes people just have that, a voice or look or whatever. I mean, even maybe they have the content. Sometimes people search on social media until they find exactly what they're looking for, the answer that they're looking for.
1: Sure.
0: Maybe they search 100 places and 99 tell them the correct answer, but it's not the answer they want. But that one gives them the answer that they want that's not correct. Yeah, I'm not in favor of that, you know. I think that social media, it rewards confidence and simplicity and storytelling, and that kind of propels people to get a lot of views and a lot of likes. And someone speaking passionately in front of a luxury car, of course, they're going to appear more convincing than someone who's carefully explaining, you know, risk management and tax planning.
1: Right.
0: But financial wisdom and entertainment skills are just two completely different abilities, folks. And you just need to be aware of that.
1: You know, what comes to mind when you talk about that, you know, why Bernie Madoff. I mean, he was as charming as could be. And look at it. He ripped off everybody because he had that confidence. He had that charm.
0: It took a while.
1: Yeah, it took a while for him to get, you know, to get caught. But at the same time, that's the magic, if you will, you know. And
0: yeah, to get a following and a like.
1: Yeah.
0: Back then, even way before social media was present, like for, you know, that scenario, the Madoff scenario, people they liked him. And they would tell somebody about him, and then another person liked him, and then, you know, whatever. So
1: then, you know, he's got billions that he's stolen from everybody.
0: Yeah. Folks, I think that, you know, what it comes down to, I mean, we're talking about just online financial gurus. I think it's great that you do spend time maybe scrolling and that you are listening to, you know, people talk about different things and different ideas, different strategies. But really, at the end of the day, what our clients here at Limehouse Financial share with us is that they just became so comfortable when they sat down with us and we presented them with professional recommendations. They became so comfortable that, you know, they decided to become a client of ours and allow us to manage their money and do this whole retirement thing with them. You know, you could be the next. We would like that. We want you to call us 855-620-2416. 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
2: Hey, we are back on the road to retirement with Trip Limehouse. My name's Steve Siddall. This is a short segment, Trip, but I got a pressing question I really kind of want to tackle, if you don't mind. So we were talking a lot about financial plans, and we're talking about trends in social media. So what's the danger of building a financial plan around the trends that we see today? Very tempting, I think.
3: Yeah, very tempting for sure. And excellent question. Thanks for bringing that up. You know, trends, what do? They're like trains. They come and go.
2: Yep, right? They do.
3: Trends are like trains. They come and go. And I think that because financial trends come and go constantly, I think about like crypto. I mean, it was just like popping. I mean, saying it's still not, but it was like a very, very for a while just trendy thing, like on the top, you know, crypto. And then now AI stocks have become a thing.
2: Yep.
3: I mean, that the whole IPO of SpaceX, I mean, it's just perplexing to me how a company that has no revenue could go for what it went for. And I mean, we've, you know, seen that value come, you know, the cost of the equity now down, you know, but I mean, you know, give us some time. I mean, it's the long-term money, you know, but options trading is another trendy thing.
2: Options that could get you into trouble.
3: Totally. A passive income strategy. Sometimes they're going to work, sometimes not. But I guess some trends have merit. Okay, but building an entire financial future around hype, if you will, that's in my opinion dangerous. And long term wealth, Steve, is usually built through consistency rather than constantly, you know, chasing the next opportunity. So I think that's a big takeaway for people is let's be consistent. Let's plan long term and let's not chase the next opportunity. And folks, you know, when we build you your written plan for retirement, that's what we're doing. We're building you a long term plan that's going to help you be consistent and do better in retirement. That's the type of work we do here.
2: And again, that's what we're looking for in terms of getting, you know, into retirement. You're not going to chase the next opportunity out there, the next big trend that starts happening. Let's see. We've got some more. I got another question here that kind of ties into what we're talking about, Trip. It's from Gary and Heather. They're in Blythewood, and they're in their early 60s, and they do want to retire soon. And the one likes to watch financial news nonstop. The other refuses to even look at account balances. One thinks they'll run out of money. The other wants to book a cruise tomorrow. So how do you help a couple like that get on the same financial page before retirement turns into a daily argument? And I could see that happening.
3: Yeah, that can happen easily. And I just want to encourage you guys to continue to talk openly about these things. And I want you to know that it's okay to disagree on these things. But what's not okay is to, you know, argue about it and to get into, you know, these long drawn out, you know, fights about it. I mean, we want everybody to be in one accord, especially, you know, married couple. That's that's one of the most important things, is for you to be on the same page. I mean, you're on the same team, going to the same place. You want the same thing to happen for your future. You want to be healthy. The problem I see here is that there hasn't been an outside expert like myself or my investment advisor, Jonathan, sit down with you and map it out for you, because that's going to tie up the loose ends, answer questions for both of you, and it's going to give you a clear direction and you can be on the same page literally. So again, that written plan for retirement, come on in, see me, sit down with me. Let me help you work through that, give you a plan that's going to get you where you want to go and keep you there, the written plan for retirement.
2: That sounds fantastic. Trip, give us a call, 855-620-2416. That's 855-620-2416. And again, like I said, this is a short segment. We need to take a quick break. 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
2: Hey, welcome back, everyone. 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We've been having a fun time today talking a lot about social media and its influence and how we, you know, we sometimes want to look wealthier than we actually are, except I think a lot of folks don't look very wealthy, but they are. I mean, I think we established that as well, Trip.
3: Yeah, they don't, but they actually are.
2: Yeah.
3: Yeah.
2: You know, one thing we haven't talked about, and you haven't talked about, and that's the green line principle, that safe money strategy. And right now, the way I think the market looks, the way the economy feels, more important than ever to get the green line principle in action.
3: Yeah, it's necessary for people. Thank you for bringing it up. I know our audience really appreciates it. Folks, if you're new to the show, welcome in. I'm glad you're here. LimehouseFinancial.com is where you can find us. 855-620-2416 is our number. The safe money strategy, Steve, everybody needs one. 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There's a fallacy that people can go through retirement and that they only can rely or should rely on the stock market. That's just not true. Also, things have changed very rapidly in the last 5 years, even. And the strategies that maybe used to work for people are not necessarily working the same anymore. 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
2: 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So
3: income determines outcome, and we got to have it, and we need to guarantee it.
2: Well, let's jump into a couple of questions here before we run out of time, Trip. So this is from Tony and Robin. They're in Columbia, and they delayed retirement until 70 to maximize Social Security. But now they're worried they spent their healthiest years sitting in Zoom meetings instead of enjoying life. Financially, it worked out. Emotionally, they're not so sure. How do you help people balance the math of retirement with the reality that time matters too?
3: Hey guys, great question. I appreciate you asking it. And I want to tell you, you're not the only ones that have done what you've done. And it isn't necessarily a bad thing. But you know, sometimes working longer once you're done and then you look back, you're like, oh, gosh, maybe, you know, I should have done it then or then or then. And we can't go back in time and change things. Nope. So we just stay with where we are right now. On the positive note, because you waited to 70 to maximize Social Security, you know, you're definitely getting the most out of that, which is an important thing. But we talk about the go-go years, the slow-go years, and the no-go years. I mean, even at 70, I'd still think you guys are somewhat in the go-go years where you can go and do things. So what I want to encourage you to do is to spend your money. You know, get out there and do things, because you certainly can't take it with you. We have to do that in such a way that, you know, for those that are married, their spouses are protected, you know, and don't run out of money. But all of that gets accomplished by having a written plan for retirement, so you know what to do and when to do it, specifically so you know where to take money from, how much to take, how long it's going to last. I mean, those are three important things. Having an income and a distribution plan really saves a lot of headaches. Folks, if you do not have an income and a distribution plan, call me now, 855-620-2416. There's a lot of you out there that don't know where to take money from and how long it's going to last, and I got to help you with that. Just call in and ask for the income and distribution plan, and I'll give it to you, no cost or obligation. You have to have money saved to get that, though. I mean, that only makes sense. But, you know, so to really help people like these guys understand how to balance things, the math of retirement, the reality that time matters, what we're doing, Steve, is we're just talking with them. And we're just saying, hey, based upon our over two decades of experience working with people just like you, here's what we've learned. Here's what we've seen people do that is successful, that makes a difference. And we emphasize to everyone that we meet with that, you know, time does pass quickly. And there's phases or stages, if you will, during retirement. And we want people to enjoy all of them in a sensible way. And how can that be accomplished? Well, having a written plan for retirement, I believe, is the answer.
2: Well, absolutely. And that's Tony and Robin in Columbia. Give us a call. We'd love to hear from you. 855-620-2416, 855-620-2416. Rebecca's checked in. She's at Lake Murray. And she says she checks her investment accounts more often than her blood pressure, and somehow both numbers are stressing them out. She's got $900,000 invested and enough income to cover basics, but market swings still ruin the mood for days. So what are some ways retirees can avoid letting volatility take over their daily life?
3: Hey there. Well, the first thing that comes to my mind is getting out on maybe on your back porch or deck or dock, and perhaps watching that sunrise or set on the lake. I love Lake Murray. I've been on it since I was two, and am a frequent visitor.
2: Is that where you normally go?
3: On my boat. Yeah, just so you know, Amy and I hop on the boat. We're about 5 minutes from the landing, and we just hop on the boat, cruise around, go swimming, you know, just enjoy time together. Honey, I love riding on the boat with you. We can do it again soon. But, you know, for you, ma'am, what I would share with you is, you know, you're way ahead of the game having that 900 grand. You know, I understand with inflation, things continue to cost more. But, you know, you mentioned something important. You've got enough to cover basics. That's important. What we need to do is map out your lifestyle goals, okay? And then we need to make sure for the remainder of retirement that you're going to be able to do two things very easily. Number one, cover the basic expenses. Number two, do lifestyle goals, whatever they may be. Maybe it's buy a new boat. Maybe it's travel, whatever it might be. And then, you know, through the written plan for retirement, what we can show you is even when market volatility occurs, which it does and it will, by having a written plan and following a written plan, and also by having a safe money strategy, you can lessen that market volatility taking over your day-to-day life, okay? You can lessen it. You know, we've got a lot of clients from different walks of life and backgrounds, and some of them are more apt to look at their money every day, and then some not. But one thing all of our clients have in common is that even when the market shifts, they still have the same confidence level that they've always had before the market shifted because of how we've built their plan. So at the end of the day, I feel like it comes down to that written plan for retirement that we offer for those out there. And just, you know, really knowing what it's going to look like as you're moving forward, that will ease the burden of the market, you know, kind of dominating your thoughts and taking over your daily life. We want to avoid being obsessed by the market because we can't control it. Just like we can't control legislation or taxation or what's going on in the world and conflicts. We can't control any of that. So let's focus on controlling the controllables. It all starts with that written plan for retirement. Come on in and see me and I'll help you.
2: Sounds great. 855-620-2416 is the number. Rebecca, give us a call. James and Wanda are wondering, they're in Orangeburg and they are thinking about downsizing, but after realtor fees, moving costs, realizing downsizing homes somehow still cost $650,000, they're wondering if staying put is smarter. How do retirees know when moving actually improves retirement finances versus just creating expensive chaos?
3: So, I would say that my answer to this would be, again, a written plan for retirement. I mean, that's a right. common answer for things, but it's a real answer. And I think that, you know, for you guys, when you're looking at different scenarios, if we, you know, are inputting it into your plan in different scenarios, and then we're calculating your retirement success rate, and that retirement success rate is still very, very healthy, then we know you're okay. So we have a baseline that we shoot for retirement success rate. Obviously can't get better than 100% success rate, but for you guys looking at downsizing, we need to build a plan with different scenarios, calculate that retirement success rate over the next, you know, period of time in retirement. Maybe it's, you know, 15, 20, 25 years, and just make sure that it's the right thing for you. And that's an advantage of working with a local fiduciary like Limehouse Financial when it comes to a decision like downsizing, or where to roll your 401k over to, or what to do with an inheritance or a settlement, or, you know, what to do with the brokerage account that you've had for a long time. That's where we come in as experts. We're helping you with all of that, folks, and we're having fun doing it. My investment advisor, Jonathan O'Reilly, and I love the opportunity to sit with people just like you who have saved money. Typically, we're working with people that have seven figures or more helping them. If you have less than that, it's okay. We'll still help you. Give us a call. But at the end of the day, that written plan, Steve, would be my answer to this question. How do you know getting that written plan? And folks, come on in to see us so we can do that. And for those of you out there listening right now, I'm going to make one last offer of the day. It's a written plan for retirement for the next 10 callers in the next 10 minutes. It's individualized and customized just for you at no cost or obligation. And if you give us a call at 855-620-2416 and ask for the written plan for retirement, we'll provide it to you at no cost or obligation. Next 10 callers in the next 10 minutes. Folks, I want to thank you for spending your time with us today on the Road to Retirement Show. 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We look forward to spending more time with you again next week. 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
8: Happy Sunday and welcome to Access Columbia. We are back for another interview. Before we know it, it's going to be back to school season. So now is a really great time to talk with my friend Nell Killoy with the Palmetto Project. How are you today?
9: I'm doing great. Thanks for having me.
8: Thanks for coming on. So, what's great and it's going on right now. It's the Families Helping Families Back to School Drive. And we'll get into the specifics of that coming up in just a little bit. But for those who may not be familiar, can you talk to us about the Palmetto Project and the work that you do across the state?
9: Sure. A lot of people don't know about the Palmetto Project. If you're in the Midlands, you know about Families Helping Families.
8: Right.
9: Families Helping Families is a program of a larger nonprofit called Palmetto Project. Palmetto Project is a statewide nonprofit organization, and we've been working in South Carolina since 1984. And what we focus on is strengthening families in our, in the communities in which we work. And we do that by working with children's literacy. We focus on health access. Access to health insurance is a big thing for us that we run out of our Charleston office. And then in programs like Families Helping Families, we provide family support. So at Christmas time, we're supporting families who may need a little extra help then. And in the summer, we have our back to school program, and we're supplying families with the school supplies they need.
8: The name Families Helping Families really does say a lot. So what is the heart behind this? You see it more than everybody else does, right?
9: Well, it's, I mean, it's hard not to.
8: Right.
9: You work, you do this long enough, you see the need in the community. But the heart behind Families Helping Families 100% is the Midlands community. Couldn't do it without it. I am amazed every year. We keep asking for more,
8: yeah,
9: and the Midlands community gives more. And I mean, it's a testament to our media partners, mm-hmm. WIS, B106. And getting the information out there to the Midlands community is really all you need to do. And they respond.
8: You had mentioned it. There's really the two key initiatives that Families Helping Families has each year. Right. One is for Christmas time, and then the other one being the back to school drive. What inspired the Palmetto Project to start the back to school initiative, and how long has the back to school drive been happening, and how has it grown over the years?
9: Well, obviously families need help throughout the year and not just at Christmas time. So we recognize that. We talked to teachers, we talked to social workers, and they told us that children are coming to school without the school supplies they need. I sent out 2 years ago, we started the program 2 years ago, and I really just kind of thought about what we could do throughout the year, sent out an email to about 250 of our Christmas time supporters.
8: Yeah.
9: And I said, what would you think about this program? Overwhelmingly, they were in support of it and said they would support it. So we started 2 years ago with four schools that we wanted to help. We did that and did 500 backpacks, I believe.
8: Wow.
9: And then WIS came on board. So next, the second year, which was last year, our goal was 1,000. Hit that mark and went over and provided 1,100 backpacks full of school supplies to 7 school districts.
8: And now it's even bigger.
9: Now it's even bigger. So we have 8 school districts that we're supporting, and we hope to be able to provide school supplies for 1,500 children.
8: And I think that we're on track to be able to hit that goal, as far as I know. When families think about preparing for a new school year, what do you think are some of the biggest challenges that they are facing right now?
9: Well, I mean, realistically, your child has to go to school with probably new clothes and new shoes because they grow every year.
8: Exactly.
9: That's an expense. New backpacks because they don't last. New school supplies. Every year there's a new list, and it adds up. I mean, there are families in poverty in the Midlands, and the federal poverty limit for a family of 4 is $33,000 a year. That does not go very far.
8: No, it doesn't.
9: And if you're buying a good quality backpack, which these older kids need, or else they fall apart, and all the school supplies that your school district asks you for, it's upwards of $100. And sometimes that's just not in the budget when you have, I mean, parents have to pay for everything.
8: And everything is expensive.
9: Everything is expensive. everything is expensive now. And it's not just families who are at the poverty level or below. It's median income families that are feeling the pinch of all of these inflated prices.
8: How many children and families does the Palmetto Project hope to support through this year's drive? Because we're not necessarily just talking about individual students, right? But it can impact families at this point.
9: Oh, yeah, sure. It also, not only does it impact the family, it impacts the teachers and the schools.
8: Mm-hmm.
9: And I hope that Families Helping Families, in every effort that we endeavor, helps not only the recipient, but the school, the parent, and the donor.
8: Yeah.
9: And not only helps them, impacts in a way. I think it's just as important to give as it is to receive.
8: Absolutely. And that's why I love this initiative so much. I donated for the first time last year with the Christmas drive, and it's on my list again to do this year. And my mom was even like, I want to donate backpacks. So her and I sat down and we went through the process. What have you heard from these families? Because I know that especially around Christmas time, you hear from them. But when it comes to back to school season, do you hear from them during this time as well?
9: Well, what we hear from families right now is that they have a need. And then we have to refer them back to their school districts or to their schools, to their social workers to find out how to access the backpacks. But we definitely know that there's a need. We hear more from families at Christmas time. And I will tell you, this year, I got an email from a woman. It was probably 4 or 5 weeks ago. And she is so excited to help adopt a family for the first time this year because she was one of the families that we adopted years ago. And that is not an isolated case. That women come into the warehouse where we're working at Christmas time with gift cards or with money, and they donate to us on behalf of their children who were helped.
8: Wow.
9: It's very impactful. And for those who are giving to the effort in any way, money, donating gifts or whatever, unless you see it, it's hard to realize what an impact you have on these families.
8: Yeah.
9: And it may not be just, oh, they love their backpack, but the impact goes much farther. I talked with a social worker the other day who told me that children can get thrown off. They can get waylaid because they don't have a pencil.
8: Yeah.
9: One pencil. I mean, you can remember being in school. And if you're not prepared, if you don't have the tools at your desk, you do feel different.
8: That was going to be my next question. Well, why is it so important for kids to start the school year feeling prepared and confident?
9: I think for children who are in a school situation where you're already, I mean, you're young, you're navigating how to have relationships with other students, you don't want to feel different.
8: Right.
9: So you don't want to be the kid who comes into school with the backpack that has some indicia on it that denotes that someone gave it to you.
8: Mm-hmm.
9: Or have nothing and have to ask for it.
8: Right.
9: I think what we are doing makes it very simple for a teacher who knows that a student is going to be in that situation just to hand it to them. They've got a whole backpack of their own. It might be like this one over here, pink with white polka dots, and no one will ever know that it didn't come from their mom and dad.
8: Exactly. Yeah. How does the program specifically work? So how can somebody request assistance or get connected? We're hearing that a lot. Obviously, we want people to donate to the cause, right? But I'm sure that there are probably some people listening who are like, oh, my family could benefit from this.
9: Absolutely. We decided to work through the school district office because those social workers at the district level can distribute the backpacks to the schools that are more likely to need to have families that need the assistance.
8: Yeah.
9: So that's what we're doing. And what we're telling families, if they call us or email to find out if they can get one of the backpacks, we're telling them to call their school social worker either right when school starts or stop at the front desk of the office and ask about getting school supplies.
8: And what types of school supplies or items are most needed this year? So I know when you go into the list and you break it down, we're talking there's a difference in donating for elementary school students versus donating for high school students. Right. What does that look like?
9: Well, we have, if you sign up to buy school supplies, we'll give you the list. Mm-hmm. And you sign up either for an elementary student or a middle and high school student, and you'll have the list of everything that they need. It's attached to our sign up genius. And then I communicate with the donors after they sign up, and I'll send them the list and ask them if they have any questions. But the list has the school supplies that every child will need. For the elementary students, crayons, markers,
8: pencils,
9: paper,
8: rulers, things like that you can think of.
9: Then there's some extra stuff if you want to add them. You know, teachers always need Kleenex for their classes.
8: Oh yeah.
9: And Lysol disinfecting spray because
8: kids are germy.
9: Yep. Flu season is upon us. But it's a doable list, but it's expensive if you are on a fixed income.
8: Yeah. And what about high schoolers? So what is typically on that list that you see?
9: 3-ring binders.
8: Folders. Loose leaf paper, notebooks.
9: Yes, right.
8: Things like that. Okay. Right. Are there specific age groups or grade levels that you see tend to have the biggest need?
9: We lumped the middle and high school together at the instruction of the teachers that we talked to.
8: Okay.
9: So we are distributing them evenly between elementary school and middle and high school.
8: Got it.
9: So the teachers can distribute them as they see fit.
8: That makes sense. And oftentimes, like, I think of the teachers that I know locally for elementary school, it kind of all goes into a pile anyway. It's like not a specific student using a specific thing, but still, you said this earlier, I can imagine what it's like being a student and not being able to show up with the things that you need. So this entire program eliminates that feeling.
9: And I know with my kids, there was kind of like a ceremony.
8: Yeah.
9: You bring your stuff in the back to school night, bring in all your supplies and give them to the teacher. And, you know, some of our schools are distributing these at back to school nights. So it's different for every school, and we recognize that. And that's why we're working through the school districts.
8: Which makes so much sense, because then there are other back to school supply drives, which there's no secret that there's a lot of them that exist. Right. But what I think is really great about this program is that because you are working through the schools, you know that they are going to the kids that need them the most. Not to say that everything is expensive in the world these days. So everybody needs something, but you know that they're going to the right place.
9: Right. We do. And we don't want the teachers to have to buy these supplies.
8: Right.
9: We know that that's happening.
8: Mm-hmm.
9: We want to help the teachers too.
8: Right.
9: And I think this is a good way to do it.
8: They're spending that money out of their own pockets, which I'm sure they have other things that they could be using that money for. Are there items that people often forget about when they're donating that are especially helpful?
9: Well, if they are donating school supplies, they need to get everything on the list.
8: Right.
9: And so hopefully they're not forgetting. But one of the things that I would like to say is that if you're donating a backpack for a middle or high school student, take into consideration the amount of weight that they carry around in these backpacks.
8: Yeah.
9: And try to find a sturdy backpack that will last the entire school year for these kids. And you've seen the kids dragging them on the ground and throwing them around. And some of the bags just don't hold up. If you buy a more sturdy backpack, that goes a long way.
8: That's a separate conversation about quality of things these days too.
9: Right.
8: But also, like, when you think about it, this is something I'm seeing all over TikTok lately, especially with back to school season, is parents talking about, okay, well, you can buy the cheaper crayons, but they're not going to last as long as like the Crayolas do.
9: Right.
8: So that's just a whole entirely separate conversation about how back in the day versus today, things lasted a lot longer back then versus the way that they do today.
9: Right.
8: And then you're just spending more money, and it's just, it's crazy. So what is the deadline for donations, and how can people make sure that their contribution gets to the families before school starts?
9: Well, we are collecting all of the backpacks and school supplies that are being physically donated July 27th, 28th, and 29th at Greenview Elementary School. So that's the deadline for purchasing and dropping off. We are accepting monetary donations until the 31st of July, because we are using the donations to fill in the gaps of what we need to put in the backpacks.
8: So we talked about the deadline. What does the process look like of getting registered?
9: You can go to our website, which is FHF, like Families Helping Families, Midlands.org. There's a back to school page. There's a link to sign up for a backpack and or school supplies. It's very easy. It's through Sign Up Genius. If anybody's used Sign Up Genius, it's fairly simple. You'll register with your name and email address, and then I'll know how many backpacks you're providing and how many bundles of school supplies. Right now, we have commitments, including monetary donations, for about 1,100 backpacks. So we really have about just 400 to go.
8: Which 400 is pretty close.
9: Students. It really is. And, you know, like I said, the Midlands community always steps up when we ask. And I this year will be no different.
8: And also, correct me if I'm wrong, but I feel like the closer we get to the deadline, the more people hop on board.
9: Oh, sure.
8: More right. people that right. as we up the, right. you know, the promotion right. of it and letting people know, like, hey, we're so close to hitting our goal. Can right. you help? More people feel mm-hmm. so inclined to participate, which right. is amazing. We had talked about this and you just said the Midlands always comes through. The people in this community are absolutely amazing. So always. What does it mean to see businesses, organizations and neighbors coming together to support these local kids?
9: It's amazing. I think it definitely benefits the community.
8: Yeah.
9: In many ways. It gives the donors and the companies in which they work a sense of purpose mm-hmm. coming together to do something so meaningful for someone they don't know. And that's the whole thing for me. They don't know these children, but they can't stand the idea of them going to school without the supplies they need, or waking up Christmas morning and having no Christmas gifts.
8: Right.
9: And I just feel like the Midlands community has such a big heart and such a giving nature.
8: Yeah. No, it's amazing to see all these people coming together. For someone who might be listening today who wants to help, but like many other people, doesn't have that much to give.
9: Sure.
8: What are some other ways that they can make an impact?
9: We need any type of school supply. Go on the website and look at the list mm-hmm. that we have. And if you want to buy 3 packs of crayons and deliver them to us at Greenview Elementary School during that drop-off window, July 27th, 28th, and 29th, come on down with 3 packs of crayons. That'll be 3 more children that have crayons. If we exceed our goal, more children get more school supplies. The need is great. And I think the way that we have this set up is that we can take anything that you want to give and make sure that it gets to a child in need.
8: So it's not just the backpacks full of supplies, but if somebody right. has extra right. binders or, right. you know, goes to the store and, you know, to your point, crayons are on sale
9: right.
8: 10 for 10, which is a great right. deal these days, by yeah. the way. But you can donate individual items.
9: You can donate individual items. The key is just bring them to us at Greenview Elementary School during that time frame. You can also, get online and make a donation of $10.
8: So monetary donations.
9: Donations welcome. And we'll buy the crayons.
8: Yeah.
9: So we have ways for everyone who wants to help. You can also give me a call. My phone number is on the website, my email, and we'll figure out a way for you to help.
8: Yeah.
9: If you want to volunteer, you can volunteer.
8: How does a donation of something as simple as a backpack or a notebook affect a child beyond having supplies?
9: I don't think that you can underestimate giving a child confidence, how it impacts their life. Children remember when they felt unprepared or uneasy or embarrassed.
8: Mm-hmm.
9: That makes a lasting impact. I'm not a child psychologist, but I have children. And I know that they look back on times in their lives where they felt uneasy or embarrassed. And those are very poignant times in their lives. We want to take some of that away if we can. Yeah. And if you can do that by giving a child a backpack on the first day of school, then we want to do that.
8: Why do you think programs like this are so important for building a stronger community?
9: I've been doing this for 28 years, and I see big companies like Blue Cross Blue Shield makes this a huge part of their employee giving strategy. Mungo Homes also. Their November and December is for families helping families. Mm-hmm. They make it part of their corporate identity to serve families. And fortunately, they choose to do it through Families Helping Families. And we're very grateful for that. I think it benefits the employees as much as it benefits the families they're helping.
8: Well, and you know, it's staying local too. Like you, yes. There are some organizations that you work with where right. It might just be more of a general need. Whereas with Families Helping Families, you know that it's going to impact somebody in a local right. school district, and they're going to benefit from that. You said you've been doing this for 28 years, the Christmas drive taking place longer than the back to school drive. Mm-hmm. But is there a particular story or moment from your 28-year tenure with Families Helping Families that has stayed with you?
9: There are many, but what is most impactful is when you see a mom break down and cry because she's picking up a bike for her child.
8: Right.
9: She knows that she could never have provided that. And she comes to a warehouse and somebody gives her child the bike that he asked for. It is to see a parent overcome by emotion makes it all worthwhile.
8: Yeah.
9: And then sometimes the kids will even come and their eyes light up.
8: Mm-hmm.
9: Because somebody bought them a bike.
8: Yeah.
9: Or they have Christmas presents under the tree. We get pictures, we get letters, and we help families. We find out after the fact, because we don't know what their stories are, who have very bad situations.
8: Right.
9: Fires, deaths of parents. And we don't know that until we get a thank you letter that says, I'm the children's aunt. Their mother died in September. And without even knowing, we helped though that family unit have a better Christmas than they ever would have had if we did not get involved.
8: Yeah. We're here with Nell from Families Helping Families in the Palmetto Project. There's obviously the two main drives each year, the Christmas time drive and the back to school drive. We're focusing on the back to school drive today, but I do want to say something in terms of the Christmas drive. So it's not just yes, you're helping families, but there's also the option to adopt senior citizens
9: right.
8: with the Christmas drive.
9: Right.
8: And I adopted a family, but then my husband and I, we also adopted a senior, and I got a thank you note from that senior
9: who said
8: it was so nice to be remembered and appreciated and to be able to open something up on Christmas when she doesn't have family left.
9: No, and it
8: yeah,
9: gets it, you.
8: And I that cried. Makes
9: it, if we could walk a mile in everyone's shoes, it would be a tough job, but I'm so glad you got that thank you letter. I think that makes the experience worthwhile
8: right.
9: for anyone who gives through Families Helping Families.
8: And when you think about the senior citizens, they're always the ones that are forgotten about. Because not right. to say that the kids aren't important too, but everybody wants to adopt the kids.
9: Right.
8: There are all these seniors who want to be able to celebrate the holidays too, and they don't have anybody right. to do it with. And there's nobody to buy them presents. There's yeah. nobody to remember them. So I love that that option is available, because that tugs at my heartstrings. Yeah. I got a soft spot for the seniors. What does it mean for a child to walk in the first day of school with the same confidence as their classmates? You said it yourself that kids remember that feeling.
9: Mm-hmm.
8: So what do you think, as a mom, that means to a child.
9: That's what we hope to give our children.
8: Yeah.
9: When we send our little, some of these kids are 5 and 6 years old. Mm-hmm. We send them off for the first time to school. We want them to have the best possible experience at that school imaginable. And not being able to provide that is crushing. I know monetary things aren't the end all be all, but it's what they represent.
8: Right.
9: And just like you said, it's the confidence walking into school. You got your Spider-Man backpack on.
8: You feel like you're at the top of the world.
9: You're at the top of the world, and you've got your own pencil case and your glitter pencils, and you are ready to learn your ABCs. Mm-hmm. Or you're in third grade and you're reading. And I mean, you're going to learn how to read. Or you're in high school and you've got a decent, attractive backpack just like everybody else. Mm-hmm. I just don't think you can overestimate what it means to a student or a child to have confidence.
8: Yeah. The Families Helping Families Back to School Drive is going on right now, and we are in need of some more people to volunteer to donate, whether it is the physical items or monetarily. And you can go to fhfmidlands.org to sign up to take part. You can also learn more information there. This is such a great thing to be a part of. I want to credit you for all of the work that you've done locally too, because this machine wouldn't be as well oiled without you. If someone's listening right now and they want to get involved, what is one thing that you want them to know or do today?
9: I think it's important to do that. I think it's important for your children to see you helping your community in some way. Mm-hmm. You can get involved with Families Helping Families. We have 800 volunteers working every year.
8: Which is amazing when you break that down.
9: It is. We have a very large warehouse that we get to use every year. And so if there are 60 people working in the warehouse at one time, it doesn't feel like it because it's so big. But you add it all up, and the amount of hours and people who make this happen every year is incredible. We have volunteers who work 50 hours a week, mm-hmm. making this happen. 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
8: There's plenty of ways to get involved.
9: Plenty of ways to do it.
8: But this Families Helping Families Back to School Drive is just a really great way to get started. 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There's a page that'll bring you to the sign up. You can donate individual items. You can donate a backpack full of supplies. You can donate money. There are opportunities for you in all of those places. And we are very close. I'm gonna say that we're close to hitting the goal. You might not see it like that yet, but I do think that everybody in the Midlands, from what I've seen last week, everybody comes together and gets it done. Yeah. So we are that much closer to hitting that goal. We're going to do it. Thank you so much for taking the time today. There might be a business who is listening today who might decide, oh, this is what we're going to do. We're going to come all together, and that you might get 50 to 100 more backpacks today. Who knows? This is Access Columbia. Thank you so much for listening this morning, and we will be back next week with another great interview. Have a good day.
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23: Across the country right now, at this very moment, there are probably arguments taking place about who's doing more of the housework, the homework, the shuttling of kids from this activity to that. It's true. By and large, women do more of this than men. But doesn't have to be that way. And if you and your spouse can level that playing field, it's going to make both of you and your kids happier. Psychologist Yelena Kecmanovich says, this might be how you get there. As hard as it might be at first, try to think of your partner like a teammate, not an adversary. Learn how to do some of the chores your partner does to get a better understanding of how much effort something takes. And finally, take the time to acknowledge what the other person is doing. And every now and then, even express your appreciation. That'll go a long way. I'm Dr. Sanjay Gupta, helping you live a better life.
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12: We've all been there, in a boring meeting, a long lecture, struggling to stay awake. 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Aside from the obvious, making sure you're getting enough sleep, there are a couple quick pick-me-ups that experts recommend before you take your seat. If you have time, you might try to squeeze in a quick nap, just a couple minutes even. That can increase your alertness. Or try to pop outside for a quick walk, get your blood and your hormones pumping, splash some cold water on your face, or grab a cup of coffee, obviously. If you're not a caffeine drinker, even just taking small sips of water throughout your meeting could be enough to keep you awake. Of course, you could also make a point to engage in the meeting. You're not likely to fall asleep while you're actually talking. I'm Dr. Sanjay Gupta, helping you live a better life.
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2: 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This is 12 Springs Community Church. I'm Pastor Scott Robertson. This week, I'll be continuing our message that we started last week. 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We'd love to also have you join us in person at 5236 Sunset Boulevard in Lexington at 10:30 a.m. each Sunday morning or Wednesday nights at 7 p.m. Again, thanks for joining us. Now let's get to the message. Ephesians 1:7 says we are redeemed. Ephesians 1:13 says we are sealed with the promise of the Holy Spirit. Ephesians 2:4-5 says we have been made alive with Christ. Ephesians 2:6 says we are seated with Christ in the heavenly realm. Ephesians 2:10 says we are God's workmanship. Ephesians 2:19 says we are members of God's own house. You cannot stand firmly until you know where you stand spiritually. I'm going to say it again because y'all like that. You cannot stand firmly until you know where you stand spiritually. Do you know where you stand spiritually? Do you know that you've been redeemed? I can tell you how you know. If you accept Jesus Christ as your personal Lord and Savior, if you accept the work of the cross where he died so that I could have, so he paid the price. He redeemed me by the blood that was shed on Calvary. You trust in that work. You trust in Jesus. Ask him to come into your life. Then you're redeemed. And now you know where you stand spiritually. Make sense? So I don't know. Sometimes these thoughts kind of run through my head. And sometimes it's the Holy Spirit. But if you doubt that, the enemy's going to wreak havoc in your life. And I understand we all struggle with doubt, but the Word of God says, the truth is this. If you trust and believe in the finished work of cross on the Christ on the cross for your sin, and you give your life to him, you are born again, you have been redeemed, you are a child of God, and no weapon formed against you shall prosper. You can know that without a shadow of a doubt. Amen? Amen? Now, we'll wrestle with doubt, but if you're wrestling, you need to go back to that truth and stand on that. Does that make sense? So, the enemy wants believers, see, to fight from a place of insecurity, from a place of fear, from a place of doubt. Christ calls us to stand on who we are in him, on that identity. Amen? We stand. We're able to stand because of God's truth. The enemy advances through lies and through deception and through casting shadows and doubt, you know. But believers stand on the truth of God, the truth of his word. When the enemy says, oh, you're condemned for that, we can say, no, there is no condemnation for those who are in Christ Jesus. When the enemy says, well, you're alone, nobody cares. And you say, well, God will never leave me or forsake me. Yeah. Amen. And so we stand on the truth of God's word. We stand by bringing our thoughts into alignment with Christ. Yeah. We stand by bringing our thoughts into alignment with Christ, who he is and who he says we are. And that means we do not let every thought become truth. We weigh it. We measure it. We discern it. We determine, makes sense, by the Holy Spirit in us, this is not of the Lord. This is a lie of the enemy. So we test our thoughts by what God has already spoken. We weigh it by the word of God, the truth of God. And if it measures up, then bless the Lord. If it doesn't, then we cast it out. Make sense? I put it down this way. If a thought contradicts the word, if it contradicts the character of God, if it contradicts our identity in Christ, then we do not agree with it. We bring it under the authority of Jesus. So we can stand in the Word of God because of the truth. We can stand in the power of the Holy Spirit. This is a spirit battle. Amen? Yeah. And so we need to be spirit filled. Paul began the whole section by saying, be strong in the Lord and what? In His mighty power. Dunamis. That means the power we need for this spiritual warfare does not originate from us. No, no. It comes from the Lord. From the Lord in us. And this is not the first time Paul talks about power in Ephesians by any means. Ephesians 1, he prayed the beautiful prayer Paul prayed. You know, man, Ephesians full of God. Man, beautiful prayers are in Ephesians. Read them. Matter of fact, I can't remember the one in Ephesians, what is it, 3:1-14? It's all one sentence. I mean, it's all one sentence. Paul does not stop because I pray that I'm glorious riches of the Lord. He can't stop himself. Some of the most beautiful prayers. All scripture. Anyway, but this prayer is about that you might know the incredible greatness of God's power at work within you. That same power that raised Christ from the dead and seated him far above every ruler and every authority, power and dominion now resides in you. That power. There is power. Power. Wonder working power in the blood of the Lamb. Amen. So when Paul says in Ephesians 6, be strong in the Lord and in his mighty power, he's calling us back to resurrection power. Power that raised Christ from the dead. Be strong in that. The power that raised Jesus from the dead is that power that enables believers to stand. So we're not standing in our own emotional fortitude, our own self-confidence, or even in our own past accomplishments. We're standing in the mighty power of the Lord, the Holy Spirit in us, through the Spirit. You know, Ephesians 5 tells us to be what? Filled with the Spirit. Ephesians 6 says, be strong in the Lord. So, maybe it's that you really can't be strong in the Lord unless you're first filled with the Spirit.
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2: You know, Ephesians 5 tells us to be what? Filled with the Spirit. Ephesians 6 says, be strong in the Lord. So, maybe it's that you really can't be strong in the Lord unless you're first filled with the Spirit. Right? So, I don't know that you can really separate the two. The armor of God and the Spirit of God. Make sense? I think we have to be filled with the Spirit of God. Now, the Holy Spirit, you have to have the Holy Spirit of salvation. But there's something more. There's something else. There's something extra, in my opinion. You know what? Some theologians, y'all could talk about it, but I know for me, there was a filling of the Holy Spirit that came into my life that empowered me to live for God. Make sense? To honor God in my life. To fight the battles. I was saved. I was born again. But it was years later until I understood what I meant to be filled with the Holy Spirit. A well that wells up within you and says, bless the Lord. We need to be filled with the Spirit. The Holy Spirit's what empowers us to stand when we want to quit. It's the Holy Spirit that strengthens us in our prayers. He reminds us of the truth of God's Word. He gives boldness when fear tries to take over. He convicts us when we're on the edge of compromise. He comforts us when we feel discouraged. He helps us to antihistamine the enemy. Come against him, resist the enemy, and remain faithful to Christ. That's why spiritual warfare can't be reduced to just the right information. We need the truth. We also need the power of God. Yes. Truth tells us where to stand, that we can stand, but it's the Holy Spirit that gives strength to keep standing. That's why we need to be filled with the Holy Spirit. Have you been filled with the Holy Spirit? Matter of fact, if you say, I need something more than I got for sure, maybe just posture your heart and your mind, or even right now, as we, Lord, I'm going to pray. Lord, I just pray right now that we might be filled with your Holy Spirit. Fill us to the filling, Lord, till we're full, Lord, of your Holy Spirit's power, that we might be able to stand and resist. In Jesus' name, amen?
4: Amen.
2: Now, if you prayed that prayer honestly and heartfelt, God honors that. Be filled with the Holy Spirit. Now walk in that. Amen?
5: Yeah.
2: So anyway, let me get back to these notes. Being filled with the Spirit means, I guess, when I say kind of running it down, it means to really live a surrendered life.

0: He wants territory. He wants territory in our minds, our emotions, our relationships, our habits, our identity, our homes, our churches. He wants ground. He wants territory. And Ephesians 4 warns us to not give him any. Not give him a foothold. Don't give him a foothold. He says, in your anger, do not sin. Do not let the sun go down while you're still angry, because that anger will give the devil a foothold. What he's talking about, referring to, is an argument, I guess, in the church of Ephesus, right? And he says, listen, you need to forgive, and you don't need to be angry, because if you continue in unforgiveness, you are allowing the enemy to gain a foothold in your relationship and in your church. That's why forgiveness is so important, because he can't hold on to anything. Make sense? Anyway, so we don't want to give him even the littlest foothold. Now, mind you, a foothold is not the whole house. It's just a spot. It's a small place of access. Sometimes the enemy doesn't need this wide open door. He just needs a little small agreement, a little bitterness, a little compromise, a little pride, unforgiveness. Standing means refusing to surrender ground to what Christ has already won. I will not surrender my faith. I will not surrender my family. I will not surrender my peace. I will not surrender my purity. I will not surrender my worship. I will not surrender my identity. I will not surrender what is true. Amen? Have you been giving ground to the enemy? Or maybe even unaware. Well, now's the time to take your stand. The ground is won, so you just stand in it, in his truth. Make sense? So what does standing look like? Sometimes I wrote down a few things. I think standing looks like praying when you feel very anxious, don't feel like praying. Forgiving when you want to get even. I think that's another good way to take a stand. Speak truth instead of lies, deception. Confess instead of hide. Gathering instead of isolating. Obeying when compromise is so much easier and feels better. Worshiping even in the waiting. I think all those are places to stand.
1: 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Thank you again for listening and for being a part of this ministry. God bless.
0: Paul tells us to be strong in the Lord. Put on the full armor of God. Recognize we have an enemy. Remember, it's not against people you're fighting. It's against this organized enemy force. And now stand. Now, he doesn't end this passage, if you jump down to Ephesians 6:18. He doesn't, I'm going to talk more about the pieces of armor in the weeks ahead, but he does not end the passage with just the armor alone. He ends the passage with prayer, the necessity of prayer. It says, I guess my fifth point would be pray and stay alert. Pray and stay alert. Ephesians 6:18, he says, now put after he talked about all the armor of God, and he says, and pray in the Spirit on all occasions with all kinds of prayers and requests. With this in mind, be alert and always keep on praying for all the Lord's people. Pray also for me, that whenever I speak, words may be given me so that I will fearlessly make known the mystery of the gospel for which I am an ambassador in chains. Pray that I may declare it fearlessly as I should. Even though these first few weeks we focused on this, the

0: through 13, I think it's important that we see where the passage is going. The passage is going, he moves us into prayer. He doesn't end the armor passage with the sword. He ends it with prayer. It says, pray in the Spirit on all occasions and all kinds of prayers and requests. He says to be alert and always keep on praying for all the Lord's people. Prayer is not an addition to the armor of God. Prayer is the atmosphere in which the armor is received, used, and sustained. I'm going to say that again because that's important and it's good. Prayer is the atmosphere in which the armor is received, used, and sustained in your life. See, prayer keeps us dependent. Prayer is not a last resort. It should be a what? First response. Prayer keeps the believer connected to the commander-in-chief. It's like a line of communication. If you're on a battlefield and you are strung out somewhere in the battle on the front line and your commander was telling you what to do, but you were not connected, loss of communication. Make sense? Prayer keeps us dependent upon the Lord. It keeps us alert. It keeps us humble. It keeps us spirit-led. You know what Jesus said in Matthew 26:41 says, watch and pray. Why? So that you will not fall into temptation. Watch and pray, he was telling the disciples. And they wanted to sleep. He said, watch and pray so that you won't fall into temptation. Paul reminds us in the book of Romans that Spirit helps us in our weaknesses and intercedes for us, prays for us, with us, when we do not know what to pray. You have the ability to pray the perfect prayer by the Holy Spirit. I bet you've made some prayers before. Lord, I just don't know. You ever had that kind of prayer? Aren't you glad that you got the Holy Spirit that you go, and all of a sudden I'm praying the perfect prayer? Because the Holy Spirit's praying with me, in me, right? It's alongside of me. It's not just someone, it's not like cast from a distance. No. That's the Parakletos, the Holy Spirit, coming over to me and saying, let me pray with you here. Boom. We can pray according to the Holy Spirit. Prayer is necessary, so pray in the Spirit. It helps us in our weaknesses. Says the Spirit himself intercedes for us. Like I said, just come. Let me stand in here. I'm going to pray with you, pray for you. In Jude, it says this in Jude verse 18, 20. They say, Jude's only one chapter, but it's a great one. I tell you what, if you ain't got, you know, be careful though. He says this, in the last times, there will be scoffers who will follow their own ungodly desires. They are the people who divide you, who follow mere natural instincts and do not have the Spirit. But you, dear friends, you, brothers, by building yourselves up in your most holy faith and praying in the Holy Spirit, keep yourself in God's love as you wait for the mercy of the Lord Jesus Christ to bring you to eternal life. Prayer keeps us dependent upon the Lord. That verse literally means as you pray in the Spirit, as you pray and as you honor the Lord in your life, what that does, that keeps you encircled with the love of God. That's what he's saying. He says this, like they can do whatever and they can be whatever and they can, but they don't have the Holy Spirit, but you have the Holy Spirit. And so when you pray and you pray in the Holy Spirit and follow the, I mean, just build yourself up in this most holy faith, then that will keep you in the love of God. Does that make sense? We ought to be praying more often. Amen? We should be building ourselves up in your most holy faith. Do you do that? Or do you say, man, I blew it. I'm just done. I'm terrible at this. I can't do this. Do you do that? Amen? Build yourselves up in your most holy faith and pray in the Spirit at all times. And this way you will keep you in the love of God until the day comes. So prayer keeps us dependent. Prayer keeps us alert. He says to pray and stay alert. That means we pray with our spiritual eyes open.
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0: He says to pray and stay alert. That means we pray with our spiritual eyes open. We're alert to temptation. You know you can pray when you drive. I got to be careful. So don't close your eyes. What I'm saying is don't close your eyes and drive and pray. But no, pray and open your eyes. That makes sense? You can pray with your eyes open. I know there's moments when you just want to, yeah, that's fine. But just know that pray alert. When you come into this building on Sunday morning or Wednesday night or whenever it is you come, pray with your eyes open as you walk in this room. When you're greeting people and you're shaking hands, you're praying. Make sense? Praying in the Spirit all the time. Prayer keeps us alert. It keeps us, I wrote down a few things. It alerts us to temptation, division, discouragement, opportunities, and the mission of God. It keeps us focused on it. Prayer also keeps us connected to one another. Prayer, I didn't realize this message was going to be so much about prayer until now. But anyway, prayer keeps us connected to one another. Paul says to pray for all the saints. I wrote this down. Spiritual warfare is not merely private. It is also corporate. The enemy loves to isolate people. But God places the lonely in families. One believer's faith, one believer's prayer, one believer's encouragement can help another to stand when it seems overwhelming. Faith, yes, is personal. But it was never meant to be isolated. Prayer keeps us missional, on track, on focus, on task. Pray also for me, Paul said, that whenever I speak, words may be given me so that I might fearlessly make known the mystery of the gospel. This is a man who was in chains, in prison, writing this very letter and asking that you make me more bold. He was already arrested for preaching boldly, but make me even more bold. He said, for which I am an ambassador in chains. Pray that I may declare it fearlessly. And then he adds, as I should. That's the way the gospel should be declared. Fearlessly, confidently, boldly. Paul didn't ask for comfort. He didn't ask for a way out of prison. He didn't ask for escape. He asked for more boldness to proclaim the mystery of the gospel. Colossians, he writes something similar. He says, devote yourselves to prayer, being watchful and thankful. And then he says, and pray for us too, that God may open a door for our message so that we might proclaim the mystery of Christ, for which I am in chains. Pray that I may proclaim it clearly, as I should. Paul was physically in prison, but the gospel was never chained. We don't stand just to survive. We stand so we can remain faithful, so we can protect unity, so we can walk in holiness and righteousness, so that we can carry the gospel forward, so we can pray bold prayers, so that we can live on mission. The armored believer is prayerful, and he is alert, and she is connected and bold. The goal is not merely survival. The goal is faithfulness. A faithful witness. So when Paul says stand, that's what he's calling us to. Faithfulness in the battle. battle is real, but so is the victory. Jesus has already won, and the cross is enough. The resurrection is proof. The Holy Spirit is very present. The armor of God is available to all. So we're not defenseless. So let's stand in the power of Christ. Let's be strong in the Lord. Let's put on the armor of God. Let's recognize that we have an enemy and he's got tricks. But we're able to stand and stand our ground. Here's an illustration. He says, imagine a kingdom where the king has already defeated the enemy's army. The decisive battle has already been fought. The enemy has been stripped of his legal right to rule. But scattered around, enemies still hide in the hills. And they're trying to frighten its citizens into surrendering ground that no longer belongs to the enemy. So the king sends soldiers to stand ground. Sentinels. Their job is not to win the kingdom. The king's already done that. The job is to stand on the ground the king has already won, that he's already conquered. And that is the Christian life. At the cross and through the empty tomb, Jesus secured the victory. Sin has been paid for, death has been defeated, Satan has been disarmed, and Christ is ruling and reigning. But until the day we see him face to face, we still stand in these evil days. We stand against lies and temptation and fear and discouragement, division. But we don't stand alone. We stand in the Lord and in his mighty power. We stand in his truth and in his finished work. And we stand in the power of the Holy Spirit. Would you all stand together with me? Some of us have been trying to fight this own fight ourselves, and we haven't really trusted the Lord. We've not maybe given our life to the Lord, or maybe we have, and we just never surrendered our heart or life and allowed him to come in and help us. Maybe we've been agreeing with too many lies, and we're just walking in too much shame, and the enemy says no more. Maybe we've been given ground to fear, temptation, unforgiveness. We've turned on people instead of discerning that we have a deeper, real battle. And we need to be strengthened by the Holy Spirit.
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0: Classic hits. Spill West, I did see that movie Michael's still playing on a couple show times locally here over the weekend, even going in through like Wednesday of this week. So if you want to still catch that instead of The Odyssey, maybe want to check it out. Coming up here back on the radio in just a little bit, Bruce Springsteen, Eddie Money, Don Henley also on the way here on Classic Hits.
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10: We've all been there, in a boring meeting, a long lecture, struggling to stay awake. 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Aside from the obvious, making sure you're getting enough sleep, there are a couple quick pick-me-ups that experts recommend before you take your seat. If you have time, you might try to squeeze in a quick nap, just a couple minutes even. That can increase your alertness. Or try to pop outside for a quick walk, get your blood and your hormones pumping, splash some cold water on your face, or grab a cup of coffee, obviously. If you're not a caffeine drinker, even just taking small sips of water throughout your meeting could be enough to keep you awake. Of course, you could also make a point to engage in the meeting. You're not likely to fall asleep while you're actually talking. I'm Dr. Sanjay Gupta, helping you live a better life.
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12: We've all been there. In a boring meeting, a long lecture, struggling to stay awake. No matter how hard you try, you nod off, and that is never a good look. Aside from the obvious, making sure you're getting enough sleep, there are a couple quick pick-me-ups that experts recommend before you take your seat. If you have time, you might try to squeeze in a quick nap, just a couple minutes even. That can increase your alertness. Or try to pop outside for a quick walk, get your blood and your hormones pumping. Splash some cold water on your face or grab a cup of coffee, obviously. If you're not a caffeine drinker, even just taking small sips of water throughout your meeting could be enough to keep you awake. Of course, you could also make a point to engage in the meeting. You're not likely to fall asleep while you're actually talking. I'm Dr. Sanjay Gupta, helping you live a better life.
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Greasy Kits, John Mellencamp. You know what? Not as big of a deal for him to do that one on his new concert tour where he's playing all the hits, but it's been more of a big deal that he's playing stuff like I Need a Lover, Ain't Even Done With the Night, and Lonely Old Night. And so much so that his Best Of anthology from 1997, The Best That I Could Do, has now charted on the Billboard Albums charts again. Good stuff from Mellencamp.

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0: Miss Madonna has been working hard these days. Well, 13 seconds is what they calculated. She was actually on screen live performing last weekend at the World Cup halftime, but she did it. And yeah, she's not a kid anymore, so I thought I was kind of cool. They did pre-tape a pretty extensive segment to open up the halftime show as well. That was last Sunday. So generally getting pretty good reviews. It's Bill West. We'll continue your Sunday listening with music from Foreigner on the way next on Classic Hits.
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8: What are the chances you are listening to this while drinking a nice hot cup of coffee? If so, don't let me stop you. For years, we've been reporting on the health benefits of coffee, and that's not going to stop today. A new study, this one out of Harvard School of Public Health, found that coffee and tea could help lower your risk of developing dementia. People who enjoyed 1 to 3 caffeinated cups a day saw the biggest impact. In addition to the caffeine, coffee contains hundreds of bioactive compounds that can influence inflammation, glucose metabolism, vascular function, and oxidative stress. It's also possible coffee drinkers might be doing other things that keep them healthy. Eating a more balanced diet, getting plenty of exercise, sleep, not smoking, or drinking too much alcohol. And finally, staying socially active. I'm Dr. Sanjay Gupta, helping you live a better life.
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Well, at least it's a little bit cooler maybe than it was a few days ago. Enjoying the weekend here. Thank you for having us on all weekend long. And when we start a new work week tomorrow morning, tune in 6 till 10. It's Night Train in the Morning. Classic hits all day. Huey Lewis in the news coming up. Hall & Oates right now. Rick Astley on Classic Hits.

0: heartbeat in there. 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We got Def Leppard, Michael Jackson, and more on the way.
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8: Even for people who fall asleep easily, staying asleep can be difficult. You wake up, your mind starts to race, you can't turn those thoughts off. Sleep experts say there are a few things you can try. Cognitive shuffling. That's when you choose a random, impersonal, non-emotional word. Then for each letter of that word, think of as many words that begin with each letter as you can before moving on to the next one. It distracts your brain from stress. It also mimics the fragmented thought patterns that usually occur as you drift off to sleep. Sensory grounding is something else. That's when you work through things you can hear, feel, see, smell, or taste. That helps you to be in the moment instead of dwelling on the past or the future. Or just do a mental walkthrough of a place you know well. Familiar but neutral imagery that can calm the brain. I'm Dr. Sanjay Gupta, helping you live a better life.

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Jackson. A lot of people are surprised and giving credit to Michael Jackson for bringing back the movies this year. And a little credit goes to The Odyssey and Toy Story 5, too. But Michael, the movie, is still in theaters. You want to go see it? I saw there's two showtimes earlier today.

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0: It's Tommy Two Tone on Classic Hits. It's Bill West. Well, I hope you're having a good weekend. Probably better than Bret Michaels, although Bret's probably in relief right now. Earlier last week, he reported that he went from the stage directly to surgery due to agonizing kidney stones. He is now in recovery after a successful surgery procedure, and he has thanked his medical team for their professionalism. He said it was so intense, he played through three shows and had to get it out after that. So I didn't say what hospital or anything like that, but he's back on the road now, did a private show yesterday, and is going to be headed tomorrow, or on the 30th, to Michigan for some more shows. So rest well today here, Bret Michaels. We'll play some more music coming up in just a moment. Got Queen and some Whitesnake next on Classic Hits.
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13: Across the country right now, at this very moment, there are probably arguments taking place about who's doing more of the housework, the homework, the shuttling of kids from this activity to that. It's true. By and large, women do more of this than men. But doesn't have to be that way. And if you and your spouse can level that playing field, it's going to make both of you and your kids happier. Psychologist Yelena Kecmanovich says this might be how you get there. As hard as it might be at first, try to think of your partner like a teammate, not an adversary. Learn how to do some of the chores your partner does to get a better understanding of how much effort something takes. And finally, take the time to acknowledge what the other person is doing, and every now and then, even express your appreciation. That'll go a long way. I'm Dr. Sanjay Gupta, helping you live a better life.
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guess I always hear this and I think of Tom Cruise. We had some Tom Cruise news this week. I thought it never seems to be a dull moment. Last weekend, he appeared at the World Cup.

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9: Back in 2019, I made a documentary for HBO called One Nation Under Stress. And what was true then is still true now. Money and financial problems are consistently ranked as the number one cause of stress in the United States. And a brand new study out of the Mayo Clinic found that worrying about money may age the heart even faster than traditional risk factors. Unlike an acute stressor, such as a short-term work deadline or a brief illness, financial strain is often chronic and ongoing. And because money affects so many aspects of daily life, financial stress can be difficult to escape. Even so, financial stress does not mean you're doomed, just means you need to double down on the things you know are good for heart health: diet, exercise, sleep, and of course, not smoking. I'm Dr. Sanjay Gupta, helping you live a better life.
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Classic hits. I don't know if you're going to the movies or did go yesterday or still going ahead today, tonight. Some things headed to the big screen. I just saw there's going to be a George Michael concert film hitting the big screen, hitting theaters. At some point, the end of this year, it's Christmas time. It'll mark this Christmas is going to be the 10th anniversary of George Michael's death. The other thing I saw for fans was a Christmas movie with Johnny Depp. Johnny Depp made a surprise appearance at Comic-Con a couple days ago as Ebenezer Scrooge. He did it in character and everything. So teasing that, it's going to be called Ebenezer, out in theaters late November. So some Christmas cheer. Although in the Scrooge way, coming from Johnny Depp here this November. It's Classic Hits. Stick around for Madonna next.

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it's where I feel it's still too early to talk about back to school, but we got a back to school shopping spree. 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

0: 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Or you hear music from Quarter Flash or Huey Lewis. 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
6: I read this interesting story the other day, which was written by a colleague of mine, about why so-called, quote, admin nights are the new book club for busy adults. Now, I learned this is a term coined by journalist Chris Collin, who wrote about this life hack in the Wall Street Journal. An admin night is when people come together for a night, a fun night, while holding one another accountable to an assignment. The ones usually considered back burner tasks, the ones that you've been putting off. The person you choose to do an admin night with matters a lot, because that's your accountability partner. That's what one person told us. People love the social aspect because it can bring these boring tasks to light, make them feel more fun, and where you go matters as well. You need to have enough space and hopefully not too many distractions. And again, don't forget to leave some time for fun. I'm Dr. Sanjay Gupta, helping you live a better life.
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Night Train is back tomorrow morning to wake you up. I'm sure he's got some dumb crook news in there at some point, or a Did You Know segment. Tomorrow morning, 6 till 10. 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

0: Phil Collins with some 80s rolling here for your Sunday. We'll keep that going, too. With some music on the way from the guy that had to cut his show short. He abruptly ended his show. It was Thursday night, Madison Square Garden, and Jon Bon Jovi said, I can't do anymore. This is after 90 minutes. It's like his 14th song. Made it that far, and he still stopped and told the audience, you know what, hold on to your tickets, because he's got to figure out a way to reschedule. I think most people just would have called it at that point, not him. So, cool thing, they get a bonus show, I guess, because 90 minutes is pretty good at that point. We'll hear something from Bon Jon Bovi, or Jon Bon Jovi, on the way in just a second on Classic Hits next.
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12: We've all been there, in a boring meeting, a long lecture, struggling to stay awake. 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Aside from the obvious, making sure you're getting enough sleep, there are a couple quick pick-me-ups that experts recommend before you take your seat. If you have time, you might try to squeeze in a quick nap, just a couple minutes even. That can increase your alertness. Or try to pop outside for a quick walk, get your blood and your hormones pumping, splash some cold water on your face, or grab a cup of coffee, obviously. If you're not a caffeine drinker, even just taking small sips of water throughout your meeting could be enough to keep you awake. Of course, you could also make a point to engage in the meeting. You're not likely to fall asleep while you're actually talking. I'm Dr. Sanjay Gupta, helping you live a better life.
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Rod Stewart is on Classic Hits. I mentioned it a little earlier. Coming up this Christmas, it'll be 10 years since we lost George Michael. And so to commemorate, they are releasing for the first time one of his concert films. So watch for that this holiday season. Here's George Michael, Wham! Everything She Wants on Classic Hits.

for a little 80s fix for your Sunday afternoon. That's where we fit in here. We'll do some more of that coming up, plus the Doobie Brothers, Simple Minds, and more next. With

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12: 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At the end of the day, you want to create your very own wind down ritual, an hour before bed, whatever that might look like for you. But again, away from screens if you can. 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That really works for me. I'm Dr. Sanjay Gupta, helping you live a better life.
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12: Back in 2019, I made a documentary for HBO called One Nation Under Stress. And what was true then is still true now. Money and financial problems are consistently ranked as the number one cause of stress in the United States. And a brand new study out of the Mayo Clinic found that worrying about money may age the heart even faster than traditional risk factors. Unlike an acute stressor, such as a short-term work deadline or a brief illness, financial strain is often chronic and ongoing. And because money affects so many aspects of daily life, financial stress can be difficult to escape. Even so, financial stress does not mean you're doomed. It just means you need to double down on the things you know are good for heart health: diet, exercise, sleep, and of course, not smoking. I'm Dr. Sanjay Gupta, helping you live a better life.
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13: We've all been there, in a boring meeting, a long lecture, struggling to stay awake. No matter how hard you try, you nod off, and that is never a good look. Aside from the obvious, making sure you're getting enough sleep, there are a couple quick pick-me-ups that experts recommend before you take your seat. If you have time, you might try to squeeze in a quick nap, just a couple minutes even. That can increase your alertness. Or try to pop outside for a quick walk, get your blood and your hormones pumping, splash some cold water on your face, or grab a cup of coffee, obviously. If you're not a caffeine drinker, even just taking small sips of water throughout your meeting could be enough to keep you awake. Of course, you could also make a point to engage in the meeting. You're not likely to fall asleep while you're actually talking. I'm Dr. Sanjay Gupta, helping you live a better life.

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7: As a parent, when you send your kid off to school in the morning, you know that they're going to be learning, they're going to be spending time with their friends. But new study out of UCSF found adolescents are spending an average of 70 minutes of their school day on their phones. Now, some kids will say they need their phones to help with schoolwork, but this study found that they were spending the vast majority of their screen time on TikTok, Instagram, and Snapchat. Not really apps that you're going to be turning to for homework help. Now, the study's lead author said, don't blame kids for using their phones at school. Teach them how to resist them. Focus on what they'd get by putting them aside rather than what you're taking away. Explain how phones could hurt their academic performance, and also remind them of this. Nothing takes the place of real face-to-face friendships. I'm Dr. Sanjay Gupta, helping you live a better life.
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9: Across the country right now, at this very moment, there are probably arguments taking place about who's doing more of the housework, the homework, the shuttling of kids from this activity to that. It's true. By and large, women do more of this than men. But doesn't have to be that way. And if you and your spouse can level that playing field, it's going to make both of you and your kids happier. Psychologist Yelena Kecmanovich says this might be how you get there. As hard as it might be at first, try to think of your partner like a teammate, not an adversary. Learn how to do some of the chores your partner does to get a better understanding of how much effort something takes. And finally, take the time to acknowledge what the other person is doing. And every now and then, even express your appreciation. That'll go a long way. I'm Dr. Sanjay Gupta, helping you live a better life.
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2: As a parent, when you send your kid off to school in the morning, you know that they're going to be learning, they're going to be spending time with their friends. But new study out of UCSF found adolescents are spending an average of 70 minutes of their school day on their phones. Now, some kids will say they need their phones to help with schoolwork, but this study found that they were spending the vast majority of their screen time on TikTok, Instagram, and Snapchat, not really apps that you're going to be turning to for homework help. Now, the study's lead author said, "Don't blame kids for using their phones at school. Teach them how to resist them. Focus on what they'd get by putting them aside rather than what you're taking away. Explain how phones could hurt their academic performance, and also remind them of this. Nothing takes the place of real face-to-face friendships." I'm Dr. Sanjay Gupta, helping you live a better life.
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0: 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I'm Dr. Sanjay Gupta, helping you live a better life.
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